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0: from a dimly lit room in the middle of Dallas-Fort Worth. 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
1: 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This week is going to be a fun, jam-packed show with all sorts of different kind of music. Gonna go a little heavy, gonna go a little soft, gonna go a little poppy. It's just gonna be an array of music, man. You're gonna have a lot of fun with this show. Got some great music coming up on this first hour of a band called Suns on Fire and a band called Roses on Red, but I found this first band. Man, this includes members of Westfield Massacre and El Nino, and oh, man, this is a great song. Here's a new band called Lions at the Gate. Here's a song called Not Even Human.

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Oh, yeah, that was a cool band out of Tennessee. They're called Roses Unread with a song called Lying to Yourself. Now, this next band are out of Houston, Texas. They're all under the age of 30. Had a chance to check these guys out last week. They came into Dallas for a benefit for me. These guys rock, man. They're called Hold On Hollywood. Here's a song called The Chase.

Like I said, we're going to be playing all sorts of kinds of music today, man. That was a band called The New Roses with their latest track, Running Out of Hearts. Got some great music coming from Jane Lee Hooker and Volbeat before that. Here's an oldie from Motley Crue, but it does not feature Vince Neil on vocals, man. It features John Corabi. I'm playing this because Corabi's going to be coming around here June 19th here to Dallas, and I can't wait to see this guy. But anyway, this is off their self-titled album. Here's Motley Crue with a song called Misunderstood.

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1: This is Wade Brathew, but the chief organizers report language and cultural conflicts in Spain. From a distance, Spain seems like just another big European country with a history and language of its own, but still one that fits as a piece in the rest of the puzzle. On the ground in Barcelona and Bilbao, the whole notion of autonomous regions seems almost a marvel that it all holds together somehow. We found this contradiction from our first meetings to our final outings with the organizers' forum this year. Catalan was the last holdout after the War of Secession, as we saw earlier, and subsequent attempts at independence are part of its legacy. An early revolutionary walking tour over several hours was great at showing us the radical touchstones of Barcelona history, from early newspapers to feminist meetings, but of course, the Spanish Civil War was prominent in dealing with the Franco dictatorship, the fascists, the royals, and more. Great victories for the first eight-hour day evaporated under such a combined assault. A rent strike of 140,000 won, but couldn't hold on once under attack. It was hard not to think that Barcelona might be the world's best at mobilizations, but much farther down the line at organization. Moving to Bilbao, we spent a productive morning visiting a Basque cultural center in the center of town. There was a line of people signing up for the Basque language classes. We all got a sheet to practice common expressions. On the sixth floor, we visited their community radio station that broadcasts largely in Basque. At the same time, our generous and hospitable guides were clear that the overall southern Basque country in Spain was only about 3 million people, about the population of Arkansas, and only about 30% of that, or 1 million people, actually spoke Basque. Where language would seem to provide glue in a country normally, the official Spanish language is joined by others in ways that are hardly recognizable. Basque is arguably one of the oldest languages in the world, with difficulty to impossibility to locate antecedents or impacts on others. The socialists are the ruling party, but as we learned in many contexts, when it comes to the autonomous regions, they are often in coalition with regional parties, some of which are language-based with a history of advancing independence initiative. At the same time, as we learned from Mondragon, the capital in Madrid is still the source of constant lobbying and federal support within the regions, too. The organizations and social movements we visited were stridently nonpartisan to the degree of almost claiming to be apolitical. But as much as such stances were firm policy, we were left to wonder whether that was also smart politics, given this permanent divisions in the country and what it took to get things done when at home in Bilbao or Barcelona, while still needing to deal with Madrid. Spain is a great

how much you did that. Freezing Clearwater Revival.

上。

I really dig female-fronted pop-punk bands like that one. They're a band called Yours Truly. That's a song called Composure. My name is The Rev, and you're listening to Noise Therapy. You can reach me at noisetherapytx@gmail.com. I do answer all emails. Got some great music coming up here from Shine Down and Fly Above Fire. Before that, here's a cool band called Take a Day with a song called Song for the Broken.

That band was voted the number one band in mainstream rock and roll history. I love that stuff, man. That was a band called Shinedown with a song called Atlas Falls. This next band are actually good friends of mine from Fort Worth, Texas. They're a band called Fly Above Fire. Here's a cool song called Be Myself.

0: When a child is diagnosed with cancer, the last thing parents should have to worry about is how to pay for it. This is a St. Jude moment.
1: Imani wouldn't be here if it wasn't for St. Jude, and I can't imagine a better place to be.
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1: This is Wade Rathke with the Daily Voice of the People News Bulletin. Trump administration plans that the U.S. will no longer limit the planet-warming pollution that power plants pump into the air while burning coal and gas. Almost two-thirds of the nation's 6 million culverts were built to standards insufficient for today's storms, according to Headwaters Economics. Inmates use contraband cell phone scripts and web-based apps to run phone scams targeting victims across the country from inside prisons. FBI cybercrime complaints topped $20.9 billion in reported losses last year. Federal government must stop asking potential hires how they would advance Trump's policy goals, which three unions argued was an improper test of loyalty. Supreme Court blocked a Trump plan to change how Americans vote by mail for the midterm elections, a major loss for President Trump, who claims without evidence that fraud is rampant in mail voting. Trump again rejected calls to regulate the AI industry, even as its leaders are speaking more openly about the risk of rapid development. A Russian businessman with Kremlin ties paid hundreds of thousands of dollars to help finance Donald Trump Jr.'s wedding after party in the Bahamas this year. Homeland Security required agents to examine at least 40 voters a day, a rushed pace that raises questions about the thoroughness of the investigation. The effort relied on questionable data and has likely improperly flagged U.S. citizens who are eligible to vote, according to a whistleblower. Federal judge blocked a Trump administration rule that would have shortened the length of visas for international students, academics, and foreign journalists. Syrians have taken to the streets to protest the government's decision to raise fuel prices by 40%. Saudi Arabian leaders are in a strategic worst-case scenario, being attacked by Iran and its allies, with the U.S. refusing to support them militarily. European officials say that Russia's weekend strike on a rail station near Ukraine and Poland's border, which hit perilously close to departing foreign visitors, including the former CIA director David Petraeus, was intact not just on Ukrainian infrastructure, but on those ties. Voice of the People Daily Bulletin presents People's News about action and issues that demand action. This is Wade Rathke, and this bulletin is brought to you thanks to Acorn International, United Labor Unions, Local 100, Social Policy Magazine, and the Affiliated Media Foundation Movement, AMFM.
2: And welcome to the Boom Hour. Hey, everybody. This is the Boom Hour. I'm your host, Vinny Boom Boom. Thank you all for tuning in. Hopefully you'll be playing stuff that you like. One never knows, but who's out there listening. But those that are, definitely appreciate y'all. We're going to get to first. Here's Against Me with Laura Jane Grace. Transgender Dysphoria Blues to kick off the Boom Hour.

Lisa Mack, Monkey Man, Rolling Stones. That comes out of your favorite Foo Fighters song, Monkey Wrench. So let's play another Monkey song.

Yeah, get it, Mick. I love that from Let It Bleed, Rolling Stones, and Monkey Man. This is the Boom Hour. I'm your host, Vinny Boom Boom. Thank you all for tuning in. And up next, got a couple requests for the birthday girl. Feliz cumpleaños, mi amiga Anto. Here is Aerosmith, Pink, and she also requested Lola, The Raincoats Covering the Kinks. So this is for you. Happy birthday.

That's the Raincoats. And I gotta thank Anto for turning me onto them. I had not heard them before, but I dig it. 1979. I thought it was newer, but anyway, the things you learn about music, I love it. So those were requests for her birthday, and as it turns out, there's more birthdays in the air. My buddy Chris is tuned in from Canada. My buddy the Canuck, so his birthday I believe is Friday, and we're gonna do a few for him, starting out with Lucero's Cass. We met through Lucero, so that's always special to hear Lucero tunes. We connected through many other bands as well, but we met it was a Ben Nichols show in Minneapolis, but then many Lucero shows after that. So happy birthday, Chris. Here you go.

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1: This is Wade Rathke with the Daily Voice of the People News Bulletin. Almost half of U.S. adults aged 30 to 49 have at least one tattoo. There were 2,000 new HIV cases in 2025 in the Pacific Fiji Islands, 16 times as many as 2019. One in 60 adults are living with the virus. Republican Governor of Nebraska, an immigration hardliner and ICE enabler, has employed migrant labor legally and illegally with some workers without documents for more than a decade on his multi-million dollar hog farm. Since the 1970s, China has embraced teaching English, one of three core subjects, as crucial to its efforts to open up to the rest of the world. The subject counts heavily in the Chinese entrance exam. Scotland is drafting new environmental guidelines for data centers, which is expected to delay their construction. Cuba says the U.S. blockade of oil has left intensive care units without electricity as 100,000 patients await surgery, including 12,000 children. China bought only $3.9 billion of U.S. agricultural products, excluding soybeans, through mid-2026, far short of the $17 billion Trump promised. DNA testing confirms that President Thomas Jefferson had children with Sally Hemings, his slave. Ed Sheeran says he let fans down by not acknowledging the humanitarian crisis for Palestinians and buckling to billionaire stadium owners. U.S. poverty rate for 2025 was 13.3%, the same as 2024, before the impact of Trump's budget cuts hits full force. Home of 50 billionaires, Silicon Valley's greatest cultural institution might be the 2 million square foot Westfield Valley Fair shopping mall. VP Vance's proposal to take childcare benefits away from lower income working parents to support trad wives staying home, according to conservatives, are at stark odds with the push for work requirements for federal benefits. Crypto industry is furious that Democrats are blocking passage of a business friendly bill and is targeting former Senator Sherrod Brown in Ohio. Violence in Austin was the second ICE shooting to occur in Texas since July. More than 20 people have been shot by ICE since September, most in cars. Voice of the People Daily Bulletin presents people's news about action and issues that demand action. This is Wade Rathke, and this bulletin is brought to you thanks to Acorn International, Local 100, Social Policy Magazine, and AMFM.

0: It's spring. The time of the year when all things grow and little buds are sprouting off of them.
1: And it's a time of year where we do special radio show just for Sterno and me. Live music from 1971. Oh man, only the iPod knows what is going to be played in what order tonight. So yeah, live music 1971 for Sterno and me. If Andy and the youngsters want to listen, that's up to y'all, but this is just for Sterno and me. Live 1971.

0: Swipe to her right, shove it right in.
1: Yes, it's not. Yeah, it's right out of here.

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1: This is Wade Brathke with the Daily Voice of the People News Bulletin. Ex-Amazon warehouse workers have sued over pregnancy discrimination. Special education students have doubled in U.S. public schools from 76 to 2023 to 7.3 million nationally. University of Virginia poll found that most people would accept data centers if they received a median acceptable cash payment of $10,000. In a medium-sized U.S. county, that would be $240 million, which of the billions being invested is not such a steep price for big tech companies to pay. CDC data suggests there are only 2,800 people in the world who are over 7 feet tall. There are over $200 billion of frozen Russian assets held in the financial depository Euroclear in Belgium. An Israeli newspaper reports that Israel's Prime Minister Netanyahu was informed by the United Arab Emirates of the plans for an attack by Hamas against Israel and their hopes to destabilize the region. Iran-backed Houthi militia captured a strategic Red Sea port city, according to Yemen, allowing the group greater control over an important international shipping route. August, tied July 2023, is the planet's hottest month on record. City of Denver, Latino civil rights organizations, and government watch groups ask a federal judge to block the Trump administration from allowing armed federal immigration agents to serve warrants at polling sites. Trump administration proposes to no longer count immigrants without green cards in the 2030 census or ask about race and ethnicity, part of an overhaul that would redefine who counts as a U.S. resident in the eyes of the federal government. The U.S. Big Tuna operation seized $225 million from crypto scammers, but for the growing number of Americans left financially devastated by scammers, even when the government seizes stolen crypto, the recovery process is a bureaucratic mess. A strong wave of warm water is building along the coast from western South America to Mexico, fueled by the ongoing El Nino that will reach the U.S. west coast in the coming weeks, where it will raise sea levels and drive increasing flood risk. Voice of the People Daily Bulletin presents People's News about action issues that demand action. This is Wade Brathke, and this bulletin is brought to you thanks to Acorn International, United Labor Unions, Local 100, Social Policy Magazine, and the Affiliated Media Foundation Movement, AMFM.

Okay, I want to send a bunch of hearts to my daughter Alexa and Taylan with this next track. It's a really fun track. The name of it is Miley Cyrus, and it's by AK Sports from Berlin, Germany. Hope you guys are having a wonderful time. And thank you for listening.

Okay, I've got a heart here. I'm going to send out to Care out of New Jersey. This is Witchcraft with Temper Fuse. Thank you so much for listening.

Thanks for all the tips. A lot of these artists I heard about through you, and I really appreciate that. A big one that you told me about years ago was Caliber, and this is a track going out to you. It's called

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1: This is Wade Rathke with the Daily Voice of the People News Bulletin. U.S. inflation in August ran at 33.4% annual rate. Investors believe the Federal Reserve is very likely to raise rates. The Bank of England has already done so. Diesel fuel in the U.S. is now over $6 per gallon. It was the 25th anniversary of the attack on the U.S. on 9/11/2001. Government inflation is pointing towards a 3.6% increase in Social Security benefits next year. The world is set to burn record amounts of coal this year, in large part because of the ongoing conflict in the Middle East, according to the International Energy Agency. Federal appeals court struck down an order from the Trump administration that forced a coal plant in Michigan to stay open past its scheduled retirement date, dealing a blow to Trump's efforts to promote the coal industry. Reviews by the Canadian Center for Child Protection and the New York Times found that explicit images of children remain on the social media site owned by Elon Musk, despite his promises to clean up this site. Iranian workers and retirees in the telecommunications, oil, and teaching sectors have protested deteriorating living conditions. They are now being joined by truck and taxi drivers disproportionately hurt by the fuel crisis. A drone attack launched from the Iraqi territory led Saudi Arabia to shut down a critical oil pipeline, heightening fears that widening clashes in the region could further disrupt energy supplies. In Trump reflecting pool dust-up, the contractor said the pool's new blue liner peeled and tore because of human oversight and a flawed plan that involved layering two incompatible chemicals. Trump's move to exclude some residents from the census would clearly violate the 14th Amendment, which mandates that representation in Congress be apportioned according to the whole number of persons in each state. Large analysis found that voice disorders are linked to a risk of cognitive decline. Some restaurants, hospitals, and construction firms pushed forward with layoffs as the end of temporary protected status for 232,000 Salvadorians looms imminently. Voice of the People Daily Bulletin presents People's News about action issues that demand action. This is Wade Rathke, and this bulletin is brought to you thanks to Acorn International, United Labor Unions, Local 100, Social Policy Magazine, and the Affiliated Media Foundation Movement, AMFM.

of that. And more or less, overall, just feel good. Like I said, let it all hang out. 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I promise you when you leave here.

0: to get up and do my thing.
1: Yeah.
0: I want to get into it.
1: Yeah.
0: Lagger.
1: What?
0: Lagger.
1: What?
0: Lagger.
1: What?
0: Lagger.
1: What?
0: Lagger.
1: What?
0: Like a sex machine.
1: Yeah. Yeah.
0: Like a sex machine.
1: Yeah.
0: Moving.
1: Yeah.
0: Doing it, you know.
1: Yeah.

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1: This is Wade Brathke with the Chief Organizer's Report. Revisiting Trump and ice war against Minnesota. It took me several passes at the current New Yorker before I was able to bring myself to sit still and calmly read the long article on the siege of Minneapolis last winter by Trump's ICE shock troops. One of the poll quotes in the piece noted that for ICE, this wasn't Minneapolis, but Fallujah, which gives you a sense that something horrific is coming. And it was. A citizen monitor was driving and stumbled onto blocked streets, witnessing the Rebecca Good's body still in the ground with police and others milling around the crime scene, her car and theirs still in the middle of the street. Blood was everywhere. As all of us remember, she was also a monitor and was trying to exit the scene on orders from the ICE agent when he shot her through the front window several times, killing her. Her partner was filming the entire incident as it unfolded. Good was a mother of three. She and her partner had moved to Minneapolis precisely because of its reputation as a quiet, friendly, and tolerant city. No wonder that civil rights groups in the city of Denver have sued the administration asking that armed agents not be allowed to operate near voting areas. Their claim is that it would intimidate potential voters. Given what happened recently in Minnesota where civilians were killed, it seems impossible not to agree that there are risks for everyone, whether voters, immigrant, or not. The Minnesota story is also one with a small silver lining. The community has a history of coming together and did so amazingly to resist the invasion of 2,000 ICE agents, many hastily recruited and marginally trained. Later, another 1,000 joined their ranks as it swelled with repurposed border control agents and more. Minneapolis is not a big immigrant catchment area. Given Trump's personal antipathy to Somalians, there's a theory that he may have targeted the city for that reason. But most Somalians are, in fact, citizens. Following the presidential election, which included the governor on the ticket and found him losing Minnesota for the third time, they may have just stuck in his craw as a chance to get some revenge. This was another war that he didn't win. There's no doubt that the state and the city became a shining light for constructive resistance and its ability to unify to face the storm. I often use the arch-conservative Wall Street Journal editorial as my benchmark for extremist positions. But you can also measure how badly Trump, Miller, Vance, and the ICE team lost in Minneapolis by their lead editorial. They joined all American disbelief and condemnation over the outrage of an ICE agent lying about the incident where he shot someone in Minnesota through a closed door and only by luck and fate avoided hitting the victim's partner and several one-year-old babies in the apartment. He claimed he was being beaten with a broom and a shovel. The Justice Department eagerly bought the fable, convinced the grand jury, and then had to retract once a real investigation revealed the truth. The deaths of the two observers who were killed in ICE operations still hasn't found justice. No single shooter has been identified. Trump's Department of Justice is trying to prevent investigation, though Minneapolis police are continuing in spite of all this cover-up. The surge and siege stopped, but nothing will be finished until real justice comes to the family, the community, the city, and state. This is Wade Brathke for questions or comments. www.chieforganizer.org. You take it from here to there.
2: Okay, this next one goes out to Rhythm Room Don, DJ Mike himself. It's a track by Signal. It's an acid electro track out of Dublin, and it's appropriately titled Modularity.

Oh yeah, KABF 88.3 Community Radio in Little Rock, Arkansas, straight up 10 p.m. and you are about to listen to, I think this was originally constructed for Music is the Best program. This is about 3.5 hours of, you know, live music from the 1960s up through the 80s, maybe the 90s in there. I don't know. But all going out again tonight to Mark and anybody else who cares to listen, including you.

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0: Or sign in stranger. It's from one of the middle period albums. I think it, Walter keeps telling me it was from the Lost album, but I'm not sure what he's referring to.
1: I mean, I lost my copy. 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
0: Ah, I see. Lost your copy. Okay. Glad we got that straightened out. We can move on to the next tune.

0: This is WAMFLP New Orleans, from the CBD to Chalmette, from the river to the lake. We're downtown, not uptown, but we're the voice of the people for all of New Orleans.
1: This is Wade Rathke with the daily Voice of the People news bulletin. Trump administration is moving to allow married couples with a stay-at-home spouse to collect child care subsidies, supported by Vice President Vance, using funds from a federal program intended to assist working parents. World food prices rose due to bad weather and the Iran war. Federal judge removed the Teamsters Union from federal oversight. Trump says that he will stop much of U.S. trade unless the Federal Reserve lowers interest rates. Tesla's Cybercab has no steering wheel and is designed to transport passengers with no human intervention. An agreement between the U.S. military and the National Institute of Health is concerning as an end run for the military to seize billions of NIH funds for its projects without having congressional oversight. At least 23 ships were hit by Iran in the Strait of Hormuz recently. U.S. struck three Iranian oil tankers in retaliation for attacks on U.S. warships. After 6 months, the strait remains in a lethal stalemate. On the West Bank, rogue Israeli settlers known as Hilltop Youth are young men and women aiming to block a future Palestinian state. They are nomads and menace Palestinians into leaving land they claim is the birthright of Jews. Ukraine is considering legalizing its porn industry to raise tax revenues and help fund its defense needs. About 92% of U.S. health providers now encourage or require prepayment or collect a payment method on file during the medical estimate process. De Beers is suspending production of diamond mines in South Africa for 2 years to cut costs amid falling prices as weddings and engagements decline, putting thousands out of work. Households spend an average of about $1,700 annually on their pets, according to the American Veterinary Medical Association. In email bombing, automated bots submit your email address to hundreds of online sign-up forms simultaneously to flood your email box so you overlook alerts from your bank, buying the thieves time to complete unauthorized transactions, hide account change notices, or access other compromised accounts. Voice of the People Daily Bulletin presents people's news about action and issues that demand action. This is Wade Rathke, and this bulletin is brought to you thanks to Acorn International, United Labor Unions Local 100, Social Policy Magazine, and the Affiliated Media Foundation Movement, AMFM.

I want to thank everybody for joining me on this flight tonight, this journey. It's been great. We hit countries like Norway, Ireland, and we ended there in the Netherlands with this insane Italo truck.

Okay, we're going to head over to Jupiter, Spain. With UF0. The track is called 2000 EM. 48 minutes to go.

Next artist is Gislotten Circle, and the track is Shadow of the Rat. And he's supposedly from Russia. You can't get a definitive place.

Okay, we got a huge tune coming up. Going all the way to Vancouver, Canada for this one. This goes out to everybody that stayed with me, my Rhythm Room family. Love you guys.

That was Aerith Drew holding it down in Chicago. We're going to check things out in New York City. This next track is by Anthony Naples. The track is called Pez Anthems.

Okay, next up, we have a very special treat for all of you David Lynch fans. Any of you who watch Twin Peaks, this next band is from Twin Peaks, the one in the movie, in the show, that one. So let's see what happens. This is 214 with Alpine Glow from Twin Peaks, United States.

okay, I'm gonna retool my last couple of tracks because I think we're gonna have time for one more. So I'm out of order. This next track is John Beltran Highway. He's not from the US. I'm not sure where he's from, but so this is technically the bonus track of the night.

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1: This is Wade Bresky with the Chief Organizers Report. Barcelona Tenants Union, a number of the members of the Organizers Forum delegation were involved in various aspects of tenant organizing, including Acorn Canada, Acorn England Wales, and Living Rent. So we were excited to meet with representatives of the Barcelona Tenants Union, Sindicat de Iagareste, who were part of their international working group. Felix and Marty offered us a good history of the union since its founding in 2017 and its burst of growth after 2024. There are 6,000 dues-paying members with dues averaging about 60 euros annually, with some also donating more. This is the main source of their regular income, which they use to employ 6 staff members. Like Acorn, the leaders are unpaid. Unlike Acorn, the staff, along with the heads of each working group, are part of the 15-person overall coordinating group. There are chapters in Barcelona, as well as a number of other towns in Catalan. External money is not sought or accepted for the main operations of the tenants union, but they do raise outside money to support their international work and meetings, as well as their rallies and marches. For example, in a recent rent strike in 2024-25, in a building of more than 100 units, the tenants paid their rent in escrow, but they raised 500,000 euros for potential legal defense from outside sources in order to be prepared for judicial attacks, since rent strikes are still technically illegal. In that instance, the strike was concluded victoriously when the government bought the building, allowing all the tenants to remain in their units on long-term leases. They explained that policy decisions on programs are made in their annual meeting in November, generally attended by 100 to 150 people. They also have 3 plenaries during the year to coordinate and discuss programs that are attended by about 40 people usually. They describe their structure as horizontal, but in essence they work, similar to Acorn, on a principle of coordinated autonomy, where each local is responsible for its own decisions and affairs until it overlaps in issues or interests with other chapters and works through the coordinating committee in between plenaries or the plenaries if necessary. They're chairs of the working group so that there is final responsibility, and the staff also operates with a similar command structure with individual staff acting as supervisors and responsible for different programs. They do respond to complaints on eviction defense, but they also do direct organizing outreach in buildings. A law in Barcelona allows them to access all property ownership information for a fee, so when they're dealing with outside investors like Blackstone or major landlords, they're able to target all the buildings under the same ownership. Like Acorn, they door knock those buildings with staff and members. One of the delegates from BCGEU raised the question of how they looked at leveraging foreign investors, including private equity with union and governmental pension funds. They were interested in learning more. In a follow-up question, Joel Rogers asked how they handled research. Marty explained that the tenants union was originally organized by researchers at the university, and they still relied on that research help, as well as their own researchers on staff and in the membership. We discussed their campaigns to force the registration and licensing of Airbnb locations and second homes. They were very interested in the renters' rights bill we had joined with others to win in the United Kingdom. They formerly had 5-year leases that had now been watered down to 3 years, and they have no right to renew, though they can negotiate a new lease potentially, so they're still caught in fixed-term leases. The Organizers Forum exists for just this kind of constructive dialogue. We felt there might be grounds for collaboration in the future when dealing with common targets, so these were introductions that might lead to something positive to come. This is Wade Bresky. For questions or comments, www.chieforganizer.org. You take it from here to there.
2: I want to send this one out to my boy, DJ Patrick, who helped me, who came up with the concept of Jet Set about a year ago, a little over a year. This is DJ Swagger and Luz1E with I Don't Come in Peace.

to my man Chris, representing the East Coast, with a positive message. This is Keep On by JKS, out on Smile Sessions from Paris, France.

want to give a special shout out to my man Edward, who was here last week. Hopefully we didn't scare him off. That was his first time up at the Rhythm Room. Come back up here. Come here tonight. I know you're in town. We're going to send this next one out to you. This is Mall Grab with Nonstop Feeling. And Edward's been talking about a guy named Chris Jones. Look into him. Make your mind up.

All right, this goes out to the Rhythm Room crew and the Jet Set VIP, all of you out there listening in. This is the Rhythm Room favorite out on Paranoid London Records out of London. And this is Paranoid London with The State of That. Thank you guys for listening in. It's

Yeah, thanks again for being here and sharing this night with me. It means a lot. It really does. We're going to stay right here in the UK. Next up is Tamlin with Spiralism.

0: This is WAMFLP New Orleans, from the CBD to Chalmette, from the river to the lake. We're downtown, not uptown, but we're the voice of the people for all of New Orleans.
1: This is Wade Brathke with the Chief Organizers Report, ELA, Basque Union Powerhouse. With 100,000 members, ELA, the Basque Labor Union, is the largest union in Spain's Basque country, which locals call South Basque compared to North Basque in the three provinces in France. Their size alone would make them a force to be reckoned with in this area of Spain, but as two of their representatives detailed over 2 hours with members of the organizers' forum, their unique strategy and resources take them to another level in dealing with employers. We were somewhat prepared for what we were to hear because ELA had requested that we read several papers before meeting, one of which was an academic study of their use of strikes as a union renewal strategy. Over recent years, in looking at their future and that of other unions, ELA had significantly raised their monthly dues to about 28 euros and dedicated 25% of that amount, or about 7 euros, to significantly expand their strike fund. The paper argued, and this was backed up in the discussion we joined at ELA's headquarters in Bilbao, that the ability to strike to back up their demands for workers they represented and to maintain them during the strike, no matter the length, had radically changed the union and led to a higher percentage of victories. They offered several examples of strikes that had lasted 9 months or more. In most cases, they would pay a percentage of the wages up to 1,400 euros a month to support the strikers. In the cases where they organized lower-wage workers, like building cleaners, at 1,400 euros, they were often paying strike benefits equal to the wages a member had been receiving while working. Strike benefits can't exceed what a member had been making, but being able to almost match the wages at some workplaces gave them a powerful organizing tool. Their general spending matched their strategy, with what seemed like half of their staff, almost 150 people, were organizers, with other departments like communications being very small. Our BCGEU delegates, with an equivalent 100,000 members, said their overall staff was close to 375, but they only had about 25 organizers in that department, even though their membership had doubled over the last more than 20 years. For some of our North American labor delegates, where the laws allow many private and some public sector unions to be the sole and exclusive representative, understanding how organizing and bargaining works in an environment in which there are multiple unions was challenging. ELA explained that when they had 51% of a workplace, they controlled bargaining even if others were also organized there, and sometimes continued working even when ELA struck. We also spent a lot of time trying to understand sector bargaining, which exists in British Columbia and Quebec, but not in the USA. Much of this bargaining in Spain seemed to be at a company-wide level. With such a militant reputation, they did have some problems with firms from elsewhere in Spain or internationally seeking sweetheart agreements with more compliant unions, but they argued they were still able to operate effectively to block these efforts. ELA's policy for the French provinces is not to organize workers or compete with local unions, but through its foundation to support social movements. ELA is an impressive union with an exciting and effective model that would be the envy of many, but devastatingly difficult to duplicate. This is Wade Brathke. For questions or comments, www.chieforganizer.org. You take it from here to there.

Okay, we're going to send that one out to my daughter Alexa, and also this next one as well. This is Echo Barrel with Mother Solitude, the club mix. They are from Paris, France.

thank everybody again for tuning in. The Rhythm Tomb X, Volume 10. We're sending this next one out to my good friend John Hernandez, listening all the way from Guam. And the name of the track is Unearthed, and I want to send that out to him because we unearthed this man over the last couple of weeks by that band Xanius from Berlin, Germany. Thanks for listening.

I want to send this next one out to my man Russell, listening in while he's doing some KABF work. Thank you so much for listening in. This is Cult and Knocked with Our Moments, Our Answers. And they're from Athens, Greece.

sending that out to all of the rhythm tumors out there. Thank you so much for gathering tonight. That was Adult with I Am Nothing from Detroit, Michigan. Next up, we've got Crystal Geometry with The Threshold.

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1: This is Wade Rethier with the Chief Organizer's Report, Mondragon Cooperative. The Organizers Forum delegation took the 9:15 bus from the center of Balboa to Mondragon, riding through an intermittent rain and mist draping the mountains. Upon arriving, we were shuttled in cabs to the top of the mountain where Mondragon Cooperatives maintained their training center and a remodeled house in a beautiful setting. This was going to be one of the highlights of our trip in Spain. We were not disappointed. The raw numbers are impressive. Mondragon now consists of 92 autonomous cooperatives with over 70,000 worker members and over 100 subsidiaries around the world, although the cooperatives are all in Spain. The overall enterprise now is an $11 billion euro operation administered by a central support staff of only 60. That's the thumbnail sketch of the basic vital statistics of the cooperatives. The history dates back to a priest assigned to the area to prevent the deterioration of Catholicism. The priest couldn't do much about that, but did found a school for technical and engineering training to support industries in the area, which has now morphed into Mondragon University located there. The founders of the cooperative in 1959 were five engineers who were former students of the school. Part of what makes Mondragon unique is the fact that it was and still is largely a set of industrial cooperatives dating back to these roots. Once we had the overview from our guide, the questions from our group were nonstop for the rest of the 2 hours on the mountain. The core of Mondragon lies not in ideology, but hard-headed commitment to business sustainability linked to equally committed and disciplined cooperative principles, illustrated by our guide with one hand on his heart and the other on his pocket. 80% of the workforce are members and 20% are temporary contract workers. Become a member if a job is available and the temporary worker has performed well, they're invited to join, and depending on the cooperative, they invest an average of 19,000 euros to join, sometimes from their own savings while on contract, and at other times through a loan from the cooperative credit union paid out over several years. Worker members build equity, but they are not able to cash it out until they retire or are voluntarily separated. If they can, they can use the retained equity as collateral for buying a house or similar major purposes. If they're separated for cause, they might only get back 70% of their equity as a penalty. Despite the severe housing bubble that led to foreclosures and the financial crisis in Spain, our guide claimed no member lost their equity, even if they lost their house. If a cooperative goes under, a worker member can lose their equity, but Mondragon seeks to find a position for the workers in another cooperative or pays for their retraining and support for several years. These are lifetime jobs. There is a mandatory retirement at 65, but the average worker retires at 61. Mondragon claims superior pay and job security along with 3 weeks of vacation, another 10 days for Easter, 5 days for Christmas, and more. There are no unions, and from the tenor of the response to the questions, there is antipathy there. Essentially, they argue, why would somebody organize against themselves? There is an overall general manager for Mondragon, as well as managers in the autonomous cooperative. There is a general assembly in which all members get one vote. The process of producing consensus on the agenda in preliminary meetings was elaborate in an attempt to reach some consensus on a majority vote. When asked why their subsidiaries were not also cooperatives, the answer was lengthy. They had spent time and treasure in lobbying various iterations of the government in Madrid to win rules that allowed their cooperatives to exist, which often didn't exist in other countries. As he related stories about efforts in Mexico and elsewhere, it seems that the breakdown was often over the requirement that worker members invest their own money in the cooperative to join, which didn't travel well around the world. Our guide was slick. He was quick to say that Mondragon was not perfect and had problems. When asked about gender and diversity, he would raise his hands and say they were maybe 70%, but not Sweden. Or on climate, they were not California. When asked how they'd survived against global competition, he claimed they had done so with research and innovation, where they led other Spanish enterprises and investment. They weren't immune, though. When asked if they still made refrigerators, he quickly answered that was one of the cooperatives that went under. One hand on the heart, the other on the pocketbook. It sounds simple, but the Mondragon model is impressive, but almost impossibly hard to duplicate. This is Wade Rathke. For questions or comments, www.chieforganizer.org. You take it from here to there.
2: thank you so much for tuning in.
3: Yeah, thanks for tuning in.
2: Help me, somebody.
3: Let's have some more music. How about it? Do you have something queued up?
2: Yeah, I sure do.
3: Well, I know you do.
2: Let's see now.
3: Play the
2: what
3: shit.
2: Should
3: play
2: they
3: the shit,
2: should yeah. they turn it up or it, yeah.

0: I mean, come on.
1: Yeah, we were just talking about, I mean, the
0: come on.
1: If I've got to buy an assault rifle and camouflage underwear and a four-wheel drive pickup to bring the United States of America back,
0: then
1: I'll do it, because I'm a huge Joe Bird fan.
0: It's an imperative.
1: I know.
0: If we can, we must.
1: I know, we must. It's our duty as music lovers.
0: The United States of America, in case you couldn't have known, from their 1968 oft-overlooked masterpiece, The United States of America. Joe Bird and them. And them. Yeah.
1: And Victoria Bond on vocals. Mm. She's a lovely singer. Lovely singer. Mm-hmm. We're doing a lot of stuff from decades ago. And there's nothing wrong with that, because decades ago ruled.
0: And it was all better than The Doors. Was better than The Doors, don't you think?
1: By a factor of about a gabillion.
0: Yeah.
1: Okay, before that, we heard Bright Blue Tango from Captain Beyond. Second album, Sufficiently Breathless, which is
0: so far beyond the
1: album.
0: Doors.
1: Yeah, way beyond the Doors.
0: Oh, shoot. Before that, what we had that was better than the Doors was Energy Frontier by Frank Zappa and them. And them included Jack Bruce on bass and Jim Gordon on the drums. And I only thought of that not only because it was better than the Doors, but it seems like what came before it had some kind of drummer situation that was like...
1: It was like Jim Gordon playing drums on it.
0: Jim Gordon, man. It's a Jim Gordon twofer.
1: Yeah, Jim Gordon twofer. That was Light Up or Leave Me Alone from Traffic's immortal Low Spark of High Heeled Boys.
0: Yeah,
1: and Jim Gordon, the weird thing about that was I was listening to Jim Gordon doing a drum solo on Harry Nilsson's Jump Into the Fire on the way to pick Krell up to come to the radio. So it's like three Jim Gordon, a threefer for me.
0: Three for you. Hey, man, you want to buy some reefer? Before that, oh, man, you talk about better than the Doors. Was
1: Elvis. Or how about better than everybody?
0: Yeah. Elvis Presley. Oh, my gosh. July the 21st of 1968, live at the International Hotel, Las Vegas, Nevada. That was Suspicious Minds. Any live version of Suspicious Minds, we love.
1: Good Lord.
0: And there might be a little bit more later on, because we told the king that we'd never forget.
1: And we started out that set with Bermuda Triangle by Fleetwood Mac from their album Heroes Are Hard to Find, the last album they recorded before everything exploded and they became gigantic AOR megastars.
0: Yeah.
1: And that's probably my favorite lineup of the band. They were stripped down to a four-piece, Bob Welch on guitar.
0: Beautiful.
1: And vocals, and Christine McVie on vocals and keyboards, and of course Fleetwood and Mac.
0: A
1: four-piece. I mean, it's a great album. Heroes Are Hard to Find. Take my word for it. Ooh, help me, somebody. She ain't got no legs. Pull the lever down.
0: Jack or Chad knew what was going on.
1: We cranked it up there a little bit, ladies and gentlemen. And
0: so y'all need to take responsibility for your own actions and turn it up even more.
1: Right. And remember, it's righty radical.
0: Oh.

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And then you just imagine. 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Well!

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0: we love belongs to all of us. Yet not everyone is treated equally. Right now, millions of Americans are fighting for the things promised to all by the Constitution. 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
0: 11 times hotter, hotter than it ought to be. Shadrach, Meshach, Abednego. Right up the soldiers that the king had put there.

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Ah, just could be that you.

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We're downtown, not uptown, but we're the radio for all of New Orleans.

0: 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You feel.
1: This is WAMFLP New Orleans, from the CBD to Chalmette, from the river to the lake. We're downtown, not uptown, but we're the voice of the people for all of New Orleans.

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0: 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I'm so glad to be here myself, and I'm happy you're here too. All right, let's rock and roll.
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WAMFLP New Orleans, from the CBD to Chalmette, from the river to the lake. 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
8: 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Radio, and this is the big New Year party for the show. You are invited. I hope you come. All right. Great to rock out with you. And I've got my, I'm not drinking on the air. I don't do that, but I have my sparkling grape juice. Don't think I'm lame, but that's how I'm doing it. I've got my wine glass here, champagne glass with my sparkling grape juice. I've got my Happy New Year like headband thing, and I am ready to rock out with you for the next hour. And I wish you and yours a very Happy New Year. I hope that your new year is filled with everything good, fun, and I hope that Santa was good to you. I hope you got everything you wanted for Christmas, because you're good. You're not naughty, you're nice. And find me online. 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

There it is, the Happy New Year holiday party. Happy New Year party, I guess. I don't know. You can call it holiday, whatever, because I always like to celebrate the holidays into January. But Happy New Year from me to you. Ann Erickson, the Ann Erickson Show on Audio Inc. Radio. You rock. Thank you for making my year just really great. And next year is going to be even better. Are you ready? I said, are you ready? All right, we're going to have a great year next year. In the meantime, hit me up online. I would love to get a Happy New Year from you. Hit me up on Facebook. 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And check out my band, Upon Wings, at uponwings.com for a very happy new year for me. And again, I wish you and yours the very best. You rock. Thank you for being a part of my life. And I'm going to finish up my sparkling grape juice stuff in a champagne glass. Don't think I'm lame. I'm on the air. I'm not going to drink on the air. And I've got my New Year's headband thingy. I'm just very festive. And this was a great New Year's Eve, New Year's party with you. I will rock with you next year. It's Ann Erickson on Audio Inc. 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

country. The best pop man. The best indie artist in the world. Right here with Mr. Rob Charles on the MFZ Show.

Show with Rob Charles for this week. Got some great stuff lined up as we always do. We totally search the entire globe for the best independent music that we can get our hands on, and we get our greedy little hands on them and put them on the show for you, our listening audience. We are live right now, and we are proud to do what we do, and we've got some great stuff. And I'm gonna have a world premiere of a Michael Wayne Dill song coming up here this hour, and we also got some brand new music by a friend of mine, Mr. Eric Wood, with the band Quincy Todd. That's coming up here shortly. Also, sit back and enjoy it, because we're about to get it started right here with the Rams. This is called Big Time.

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0: love that guy's voice, Darren Morris, God Made Me a Cowboy. Before that, Carmillion, and you heard Ascension Heights. We are full-blown into this MFZ with Rob Charles for this
1: Nelson
0: week.
1: Willie named his things just like a person. Who would have figured? He named his guitar Trigger. His house was on fire and I couldn't help but be a prior. The cops were all around and Willie, he had the finest weed in town. Now he handed me his Trigger. He placed his finest weed in the belly within her. And for saving his ass, he gave me a few kilos.

0: That is a very powerful driving song for you right there. Got lots of great upbeat tempo. Mr. Michael Wayne Dill, his brand new one called Honky Tonked. Hey, at this time, just to let you know, I am not endorsed by any of the promotion companies that sent in the music or anything like that. But I do want to give a shout out to the promotions companies and record companies that do send us music. Want to thank Airplay Express. Also want to thank Steve Bloor Media, IMC Promotions, Mr. Caden Gordon Promotions, Nashville Entertainment Weekly. We've got CD Techs, Pinky Sims with Black Mountain Music and Media, BGM Network, and a few others that slipped my mind at the moment. But I tell you what, we are loving the fact that these great promotions teams send us music to play on these shows. Get that independent music out there. That song by Michael Wayne Dill was one of the artists that sends the music out there self, as was Isabel Gray here just a few minutes ago. So want to thank all of them for sending their music out so we can share it with the world. My radio brother, Mr. Brad Mercer from Palm Springs, California, has got a new one. This is called Dacia Renee.
1: Two, three, four.
0: I think y'all gonna like it.

That is Lux Real. That is She Said. Great song out of Phoenix, Arizona. Mr. Jonathan Lynn comes up next, and this is a great one called If I Can Dream on MFZ.

band called the Gulfstream Riders, Our Own Devices. Good music for you. Before that, Jonathan Lynn, If I Can Dream, brings us up to a brand new song that just got sent in to me yesterday, I think it was. Buddy of mine, I've known him for several years. We worked in the oil field together. He was on American Idol. I think he made it to the top 50. He's got himself a band down in San Antonio area, down in Texas. They play Austin quite a bit. Band is called Quincy Todd. My buddy's name, I told you I would say it, I'm going to say it. Broke Ass Hollywood. This is Eric Wood and his band Quincy Todd. It is called Honey. I think you guys are going to like this one.

music for you right there. Quincy Todd. Great job, Eric. You guys rock. That is the song called Honey. Well, let's go to Australia with Cassidy Ray Wilson. No way.

and we are rocking it tonight. Great music for you right there. Cassidy Ray Wilson, that was called Next Chapter, just came out last week. I tell you what we're going to do next week. You join us next week, we will play another one by Quincy Todd. He sent me two of them in, and the other one, Rain, equally as great. You guys are going to love it, and I ain't even joking. All right, so you are now listening to Katarina Josefska. She likes to call herself Kate Jo. This is called Tropical Caribbean Sea. This is going to get us to the top of the hour. For you stations that are staying with us, appreciate you guys hanging with us. And for the stations who are bailing out at this point, no worries. We will be back again next week, and we will do it all over again. Same time, same place. For the rest of you, hang tight. We've got great more music. I mean, I'm talking about another jam-packed hour of the best indie music anywhere on the planet.

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1: 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Yes, we do. And coming up in a little while, we'll be hearing from myself and Paul Coates Black as I pick my favourite 10 songs of the 80s. But first, Advent Radio as promised.
2: Hello there, welcome to Advent Radio Day 3. Chris Benson here. Don't forget to email over your song request to chriscbenson@hotmail.co.uk. Maybe you've got a message for someone that you can't get to, well, you can do that as well on that email address. Anyway, thanks to Neil Richardson, who has requested the following song. I can't say I've heard of this one, so it was a new one for me when I put this together as well. This is Erasure. This is She Won't Be Home. It's probably a song that you won't be familiar with at Christmas, but it was there. I think it was recorded back in 1988 for their Crackers International EP. And here we go, something you might not have heard before. Erasure, She Won't Be Home.

0: Well, now, time for an occasional feature in the Advent Radio series. We're going to look back at some of the UK Christmas number ones that you don't hear at this time of year. And let's go back first to 1971. It's a non-Christmassy number one. It's Benny Hill, Ernie, the Fastest Milkman in the West. I love Benny Hill. Yeah, I've got his DVDs upstairs, and some of the stuff is still really, really funny. And, you know, I know we don't really see much of Benny Hill now on British television, but this is still a great song. Ernie, the Fastest Milkman in the West, unbelievably 49 years old this year as well. So take it away, Benny.
1: Feet pound as they raced across the ground, and the clatter of the wheels as they spun round and round. And he galloped into Market Street, his badge upon his chest. His name was Ernie, and he drove the fastest milk cart in the West. Now Ernie loved a widow, a lady known as Sue. She lived all alone in Lily Lane at number 22. They said she was too good for him, she was haughty, proud and chic. But Ernie got his cocoa there 3 times every week. They called him Ernie.
2: Ernie!
1: And he drove the fastest milk cart in the West. She said she'd like to bathe in milk. He said, all right, sweetheart. And when he'd finished work one night, he loaded up the cart. He said, you want it pasteurized, cause pasteurized is best. She says, Ernie, I'll be happy if it comes up to me chest. That tickled old Ernie. And he drove the fastest milk cart in the West.
2: Oh.
1: Now Ernie had a rival, an evil-looking man, called Two-Ton Ted from Teddington, and he drove the baker's van. He tempted her with his treacle tarts and his tasty oatmeal bread, and when she seen the size of his hot meat pies, it very near turned her head. She nearly swooned at his macaroon, and he said, now if you treat me right, you'll have hot rolls every morning and crumpets every night. He knew once she sampled his layer cake, he'd have his wicked way, and all Ernie had to offer was a pint of milk a day. Poor Ernie!
2: Ernie!
1: And he drove the fastest milk cart in the West. One lunchtime, Ted saw Ernie's awesome cart outside her door. He drove him mad to find it was still there at 4:30. And as he leapt down from his van, off blood through his veins did course. And he went across to Ernie's cart and he didn't half kick his horse, whose name was Trigger.
2: Trigger!
1: And he pulled the fastest milk cart in the West. Now Ernie rushed out into the street, his gold top in his hand. He said, if you want to marry Susie, you fight for her like a man. Oh, why don't we play cards for her, he sneeringly replied. And just to make it interesting, we'll have a shilling on the side. Now Ernie dragged him from his van, and beneath the blazing sun, they stood there face to face, and Ted went for his bun. But Ernie was too quick, things didn't go the way Ted planned, and a strawberry-flavoured yoghurt sent it spinning from his hand.

0: dust. Poor Ernie. And he drove the fastest milk cart in the West. Ernie was only 52. He didn't want to die. And now he's gone to make deliveries in that milk round in the sky, where the customers are angels and ferocious dogs are banned. And a milkman's life is full of fun in that fairy dairy land. But a woman's needs are manifold. And Sue, she married Ted. But strange things happened on their wedding night as they lay in their bed. Was that the trees a-rustling or the hinges of the gate? Or Ernie's ghostly gold tops a-rattling in their crate? They won't forget Ernie.
1: Time now for one of my favourite bands, the Lancashire Hot Pots. And they did a Christmas album, I think it was 2009, the Lancashire Hot Pots Christmas Cracker. And this is just a brilliant song. It's a homage to Wham's Last Christmas, but it's nothing to do with George Michael. This is Gaviscon Christmas. I tell you what, you won't have heard anything like this, but it'll be stuck in your head, I promise you. Gaviscon Christmas, the Lancashire Hot Pots.
2: Oh, all right, cockers. 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

0: gentlemen. 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It's proper done my guts a right whoopsie, I'll tell you. I feel like I could eat the White Cliffs of Dover. Just suck on the chalk. What a remedy, that'd be beautiful. Nice and calming. And you get the sea breeze in your hair, beautiful. Oh, I can't imagine. I think I've just invented a new antacid remedy. Maybe a weekend away.
1: Well, that's it for another Advent Radio. I hope you've enjoyed it. It's gone so quick already today, hasn't it? Anyway, time now for one more song. See if you can guess who's singing. And if cheese or cotton wool at the ready, that's all I'll say. Anyway, see you tomorrow for more Advent Radio. Bye.

0: So that was Let It Snow. Josie, how many out of 10? Imagine you're a Strictly judge.
1: 30.
0: 30? You've been very generous. Eric, how many out of 10 for Let It Snow?
1: -5.
0: That's more like it. That's the score I expected. And are you getting excited for Christmas, Josie?
1: Christmas.
0: Have you had your chocolate this morning? Have you? Which advent calendar have you got?
1: I've got a Malteser one.
0: Malteser one? Are you going to share them with Daddy?
1: I got a bell again.
0: You what? A bell? Oh, nothing wrong with that.
2: No, it wasn't. It was a Christmas pudding.
3: No,
0: well, the master decided if it's a bell or Christmas pudding. We'll see you tomorrow for more Advent Radio. So it's bye from me, it's bye from Eric,
1: who's having his crumpet. Bye from Josie. Bye-bye.
0: Now, time to join myself and Paul Coates Black as I pick my favourite 10 songs of the 1980s. So in this week's show, you'll hear my first 5 selections. You'll hear OMD, Status Quo, Chaz and Dave, Paul McCartney and Shaking Stevens. So let's start off now. Take a listen to this. Hello there. Now, we're from a new location, so if it sounds or looks different, well, I do like the wallpaper for those watching on YouTube. But I'm at Paul's house. Paul Coates Black here joining me once again.
4: Morning, Chris.
0: Morning. How are you?
4: I'm good, thank you.
0: So, you know what? I wish they could smell what you've just made me, actually. I've been spoiled. I've had a bacon and sausage butty and plenty of coffee in my Dr. Umung as well. There you go, for those on YouTube. So, a bit of a different idea for this show. We're going to be looking at our top 10 artists of the 80s. So you've picked 10.
4: Yep.
0: I've picked 10. So for the first hour that you'll hear on the radio, we're going to go through mine, and then you've got 10 as well.
4: Yeah.
0: Totally different picks.
4: Yeah, very eclectic taste we've both got. So as you say, we've both gone for things completely different. There are a bit of overlapping with a couple of the artists. In terms of style, at least. But yeah, it's going to be a good couple of hours, sure.
0: You should show your, look at your T-shirt as well, but 80s connection.
4: Yeah, I thought I'd go for an 80s connection T-shirt, which, for those of you that were of that decade,
0: there
4: it might give you a clue as to what
0: track
4: or what artist that's going to feature
0: in
4: my top 10.
0: So
4: I should just point out, this T-shirt isn't 40 years old. I did get it from the Hysteria Performs a few years ago gig.
0: Well, we'll speak about that band, of course, in a little while. So the first song I've picked is Shaking Stevens, A Little Boogie Woogie in the Back of My Mind. Now, of course, Shaking Stevens, he was the UK's biggest selling artist of the 80s, which, I mean, that's staggering. He's still playing now. In fact, later this year, he's going to be the warm-up artist for Status Quo.
4: Wow.
0: So he's still out there.
4: So I'm assuming that's a solo artist.
0: Yes.
4: Yeah.
0: The first hit was February 1980 with Hot Dog. I think there was an infamous... Was there an interview they did with Richard Madeley around that time where there was a bit of an awkward interview, I think, and I think that got him a bit of publicity. But anyway, Hot Dog was his first hit in 1980. 15 UK top 10s, 4 UK number 1s, 33 UK top 40s. And this song, Little Boogie Woogie, is from June 1987, so it's quite late on and not everyone remembers it. But I remember picking up, probably about 15, 16 years ago, something like that, a best of Shaking Stevens. And this one just stood out. I think it's a fun song. I remember the video because it came with the DVD. And yeah, there's the obvious ones like Green Door, Little House. But I thought there was something about this one.
4: It is very different. I'd never heard of this track before. And I hadn't realised until I sort of looked to find out a bit more about this track that I think Shaky started recording in the 70s. He didn't release any singles in the 70s, just there was nothing was a hit until...
0: Didn't he have a backing group called, was it Shaking Stevens and the Sunsets, I think, or something?
4: I can't recall
0: like
4: exactly. But yeah, as you say, it was very different. This was sort of that later 80s period. For me, it was kind of Europoppy. It was sort of 87-ish, I think, so it was just as sort of... dance music was becoming more mainstream. I guess you've got the likes of Stock Aitken and Waterman,
0: yeah,
4: that were becoming massive, so you've got those influences as well. I mean, yeah, the video's interesting. I think the video would get out well with probably the gay community.
0: but at the same time, like, he was doing hits probably till about 1991, I think it was. He had songs like I Might and Pink Champagne around that time, and then he was on a reality show, I think it was about 2005, something like that, and there was a bit of a renaissance where he came back. I think his last album was called Echoes of Our time a few years ago. So anyway, this is Little Boogie Woogie.

0: Track two is Paul McCartney, This One. Now, my friend Craig introduced me to Flowers in the Dirt. I didn't hear it, Flowers in the Dirt, when it came out in 1989. I think I heard it about 2005.
1: We should point out at this point, Chris was only six then.
0: When it came out, I was.
1: He would have exceptionally good taste picked it up at that age.
0: But he introduced me to Pipes of Peace and Flowers in the Dirt, and both are brilliant albums. They're really good McCartney albums. This one, if I was on Desert Island Disc, I would probably pick this every time. It's just one of them songs that's always, you know, makes your hair stand on end for me, and it's a great song. But did you know there was a bit of a project that McCartney did in the 80s after the Russian album that never got released? It was called Return to Pepperland, or unofficially it's been called that, kind of on the bootlegs. But there was a big session they worked with American record producer Phil Ramone that didn't kind of materialise. A lot of the songs have been released on special editions and things like that. Some of them haven't. There was a Return to Pepperland song that has not seen the light of day, and he was going through a bit of a difficult time in the mid-80s, not quite sure which direction to go in. Flowers in the Dirt kind of salvaged that almost. But yeah, Return to Pepperland is a... Have a look at that.
1: That's linked, obviously, to the Yellow Submarine. Well, movie, I'm guessing, because it was Pepperland that they went to, wasn't it?
0: It was. I mean, obviously, the Russian album was kind of an album of covers. This was all new things, and as I say, there's quite a few songs. If you look for it on YouTube, you'll hear some of the recordings that I haven't seen the light of day. And I know there's been special editions around Flowers in the Dirt, and some of these things still haven't been released. Now, I think there's an album, the 1986 album, Press to Play, that hasn't had a special edition release yet. Maybe when that does, some of the material will come out. But Flowers in the Dirt is a great album. Obviously, collaborated with Elvis Costello on a few of the songs on Flowers in the Dirt as well. But apparently, it wasn't a very good relationship. There was hope at the time it would become a bit of like a Lennon and McCartney relationship, but they didn't really get on that well. Which is a shame, because some of the songs that you wanted to, that's a great one that they worked together on. And I believe on the new Flowers in the Dirt special edition that came out a few years ago, there's other songs that they worked on as well, which have never been released before. So anyway, this is This One.

0: Right, track three is Chaz and Dave.
1: This wasn't a surprise that this appeared.
0: No, was it?
1: There was always going to be some Chaz and Dave.
0: I mean, I interviewed him. I remember interviewing him. I think it was 2014.
1: Which one?
0: Chaz Hodges.
1: Okay, there's two of them.
0: Yeah, that's true. And I interviewed him. I was at work, and I managed to arrange it during my lunch break. And using the HR meeting room to interview him for my hospital radio show. I remember that. And he was brilliant. Absolutely brilliant. And it probably helps that he could tell you what I was on about, but he was absolutely brilliant. I'm just so glad I interviewed him. This is a song called That's What I Like, and it's just like basically rhyming off everything they like in a Cockney style, really.
1: It's Cockney rhyming slang, isn't it?
0: Yeah, Cannonball's mentioned, Terry Thomas's teeth's mentioned.
1: Pie eels. And
0: jelly eels.
1: Pie and mash, pie and liquor.
0: Old films on the telly. I mean, obviously, during the 80s, they released Snooker Loopy with the Matchroom Rock Mob. They did the theme tune for In Sickness and Health, the BBC sitcom with Warren Mitchell. 1982, when this came out, was probably their biggest year, I would say and argue, because you have to imagine, it's Christmas night, they were on ITV with their own show called Chaz and Dave's Christmas Knees Up, which had Eric Clapton as a guest. But at the same time on BBC One, The Two Ronnies was on, which obviously was a big show. But the first sketch of The Two Ronnies' 1982 Christmas special is Ronnie Barker and Ronnie Corbett dressed up as Chaz and Dave in a mock pub, taking the mick out of what is on the other channel at the same time. That is the genius of The Two Ronnies.
1: Yeah, having your finger on the pulse of the comedy.
0: I mean, that is, and Ronnie Barker does look like Chaz Hodges. It's a brilliant piece of, you have to watch the Chaz and Dave 2 Ronnie sketch, and it's a good, clever, very clever sketch. But obviously, they had a breakthrough hit, Gertrude, 1979, which is the greatest song. It peaked to number 20 in the UK. It was the first of 8 top 40 hit singles that they played on. They had hits with Rabbit, Ain't No Pleasing You, which is a great song. They had 9 charting albums. They did an album in 2013 with Warner, I think it was. That's What Happened. That's a great album. If you ever get a chance to listen to that on Spotify, that's a wonderful album. Kind of some really, really old stuff on there that kind of rejuvenated, like Railroad Bill and things like that. It's a great album. Just a simplistic sound to it. It's brilliant. Anyway, this is Chaz and Dave.

0: Track four then is the orchestral manoeuvres in the dark. I remember I saw him in the audience 1991 for when I was in the Saturday morning audience for BBC's The 8:15 from Manchester. And I liked what I heard, but I didn't really explore it anymore.
1: So 91, that would have been around the time of Pandora's Box.
0: It was, the year of Shut Attacks, it was.
1: So when they sort of come back after a few years sort of
0: absence. I would have known if we were a new band or an old band, or I didn't.
1: You were just there screaming.
0: Yeah, I was probably more excited.
1: Clapping along.
0: I was probably more excited than Trevor and Simon from Going Live would get on it. But it's, I mean, Shut Attacks I've listened to since then, and it's like, oh God, this is a good album. Why didn't I get this at the time? It's a great album. But I'd probably like this one. Souvenir would be one of my Desert Island Discs picks. It's a brilliant song. It's from Architecture and Morality, which is a superb album from 1981. It was their third album. And it sold over 4 million copies. It had Souvenir as a single, Joan of Arc, Maid of Orleans. And then after that, commercially, they had a bit of a dip because Dazzle Ships came out, which they kind of, at the end of the day, the OMD did what they wanted to, but commercially it didn't sell many records. And then they came back with Junk Culture in 1984, and then they had hits again like Locomotion, which kind of brought back again. But yeah, good song.
1: Yeah. I'm going to ask you just to pick up on something completely different.
0: Oh, go, go,
1: 8:15 from Manchester.
0: Yes.
1: Was this a regional production for, I presume, Time Thieves? Was
0: no,
1: it regional
0: no,
1: or was
0: no.
1: it nationally? Because it's not it's not something that springs to mind. Now, 91, so I probably didn't watch so much kids' TV anymore. I was probably working, to be fair.
0: It's a good question. In a nutshell, basically, during the autumn and winter in the Peatlands, you had Philip Schofield and Sarah Green doing Going Live.
1: Yep.
0: In the summer, from Oxford Road in Manchester, you had The 8:15 from Manchester for a couple of years, which was Ross King presented, which is, I think he's now a celebrity gossiper on Good Morning Britain or something like that. And Diane Oxbury.
1: In America.
0: Yeah, Diane Oxbury, who went on to be a regional presenter for Northwest Tonight. And I think the show might have had Take That's first TV appearance on. He says, not 100% sure, but I think it might have been. And it didn't run for that many years. But it started at 8:15, but it used to have on like repeats of Rent-A-Ghost before it, things like that.
1: That was great.
0: Rent-A-Ghost, yeah. and I remember going, and obviously, it's always strange seeing it. I watched a few shows at Oxford Road. I remember seeing A Question of Spore live at Oxford Road in Manchester as well. And years later, I went for an audition to be a weatherman at Oxford Road. I was a bit naughty. Because there was a massive queue. There was absolutely massive queue. And I thought, I'm not going to get in any time soon. This is going to take forever. And so I said to the security guy, I said, I need the toilet. So when I came out of the toilet, I went to the front of the queue. And that probably helped me get through to the next round because I was one of the first. So on that note, here's OMD.

0: Right, track five, Status Quo. I grew up with a quo. My dad had lots of Status Quo albums, 12 gold bars, rocking all over the world, in the army now. And I remember he had this blue cover, in the army now. And this is a song from that, Dreaming. And commercially, I don't think the song did very well. I think it was just, it's a catchy song. It's one of them songs I grew up with, and, you know, I've got a lot of memories of that. And I've seen him live several times recently. Recently, I saw him at the Bridgewater Hall in Manchester. I mean, I was saying to you earlier, I would argue that the sound isn't quite the same now that they're trying to recreate the Inchbrick Path it left. But they're still going, and Backbone was the last album that came out 3 years ago now. And I hope that they do more new material, because I think Backbone's a strong album. Whether or not there will be, it's hard, because it was obvious at Bridgewater Hall that the crowd wanted to hear the old material. That must be frustrating for a band, because the new material for me was good.
1: And obviously, it's not a large venue, is it? I mean, the Quo were a massive band in the 70s and the 80s. Mm. So they were playing the likes of the stadiums. Absolutely. And the arenas. So going down to Bridgewater Hall, you're probably looking at 1,000, 1,500.
0: Yeah, they're probably right.
1: Is it a big tour that they're doing at the present?
0: I think it's been cut down because they were meant to be doing a lot of gigs in Europe, I believe, and that they've been moved again. So I think it's just a UK-based tour at the moment. But
1: is this a tour that you've had delayed because of the pandemic?
0: I believe so. Yes, I think it has been rearranged. And again, it's. I was in conversation with their manager, actually, because I was trying to get an interview for the radio, and he never misses an opportunity. But he did say that they were just so egged up to get back playing live, and although they couldn't have anyone backstage, you know, they were very tight. They couldn't even have management backstage. That's how strict they were being in order to do this tour again and gather. And Francis Rossi said himself at Bridgewater Hall, it's been 2.5 years. So they were a bit rusty. And he was honest and said, you know, they had work to do when they realised they could go out and play again. They're still going to see Rick Parfitt died in 2016. I think it was at Christmas 2016. Mm-hmm. They're still going strong. And Dreaming, I think the Dreaming was from a tricky period, because I think it was 1984, 1985, the group kind of split up, and the original lineup kind of changed. Alan Lancaster left and Pete Kircher left, and they had a new lineup. And the In the Army came out, and it wasn't to everyone's kind of taste. But you know what? They have constantly evolved over the
1: years. Didn't this song get a delayed release as well because of legal issues, because of that change in lineup when it was
0: originally
1: recorded?
0: You could be looking at something quickly on Wikipedia
1: search engine.
0: The only thing to add to that is. That Alan Lancaster passed away now, but a few years ago they did a film, kind of a documentary, and at the end of the

film, they did reunite the original lineup for this for a performance. If you ever get a chance to see that, which was nice. I think they toured, like a massive tour. They certainly played the one gig. I think they called the Frantic Four, and they recorded something. So you can commercially get that. So this is Dreaming.

0: Before we move on to the next song, Chris, I'm going to ask you, you've alluded there to the fact that Quo were a big influence on you musically when you grew up. It was something that your dad listened to.
1: Yes.
0: Right? What were your other musical influences around you? Your brother's younger than you, so you're not going to have got influences from your brother. So I guess your musical influences come from your mum and dad. So what were they? Other than Quo.
1: No, they used to have a local radio station in Manchester called Piccadilly, 1152, which probably predominantly was, I'd say, 50s, 60s, 70s. And that did get kind of ingrained in me, really. So it comes in handy when the songs are still now, and within about 6-7 seconds, I'm like, I know what that is. but at the same time, a lot of it, there's not many. It also makes me sad to think that, because there's a lot of radio stations now that don't play stuff from the 50s and 60s and 70s now. And certainly stations like Radio 2 have cut down on the number of older songs, and you're like, kind of, and you kind of hope that I had hope though last week, because I was on the way to dropping the kids off at Breakfast Club, and I've started a new slot playing the kids a Beatles song every morning. And I think at the first morning I played Get Back, and my daughter Josie and I were like, this is amazing. And and then to the next morning I played a Oh Bloody Oh Blada, which went down a storm as well.
0: Pretty sharp for everyone.
1: Yeah. I mean, let's not get into the risque stuff, but the point is, there's a lot of decent 50s, 60s, 70s songs. I thought, do you know what, they should still play this. I mean, it's I'd say Radio 2 now, if you're not listening to sounds of the 60s, I don't know when you'd hear a 60s song. Very rare.
0: Occasionally Ken Bruce drops stuff in there. Probably of the daytime shows, he's probably the only presenter who would.
1: There's not many.
0: Certainly don't on the breakfast show or the tea time show with Zoe Ball and Sarah Cox.
1: No.
0: And Sarah and Steve Wright, I guess he's too sort of 80s and above.
1: Yeah, I think you're right.
0: With his style of presenting.
1: Yeah, I think you're right. I mean, so there was no other, it was certainly the radio that they had. I mean, my dad used to like listening to a show called Sweeney's 60s Classics. I think Mike Sweeney's still DJing now. But he didn't just play the obvious songs. He played a lot of songs that, you know, were, you know, obscure stuff as well. So it was, there was some, even now, if I'm at my dad's or, you know, watching something, my dad will go, who was that? He'll still try and tell you, or I'll mess it and I'll test my dad. So it's it definitely built up a back catalogue in my head of archives.
0: Who did your mum like listening to?
1: What's that?
0: Your mum.
1: Oh, well.
0: So your dad listens to the Quote.
1: My mum likes the Quote. I'm trying to think of favourite artists. My mum would grow up with David Cassidy. I'm trying to think of other albums they had in the house. My dad grew up, certainly I'd say he was a Stones fan rather than a Beatles fan. And it's only recently I've, like, you know, kind of appreciated the Stones, really, but they've got such a bad catalogue and there's so many great songs out there. They had albums, I'm trying to think, they've had the CDs, they had Chris Rea growing up, but they had Fleetwood Mac, which we'll mention in a moment. So they had a very similar taste in music. Yeah. I'd say they had a similar taste. I wouldn't say mum liked one type of, what, you know, said right. It was a very, you know, I think they liked similar music. Mm-hmm. Yeah.
2: Right, that was my first 5 selections from my top 10 picks of the 80s. Now I have my son Eric with me. Hello, Eric.
3: Hello.
2: Now, are you okay?
3: Yeah.
2: Good. That was quite convincing.
3: I spot Bradford City.
2: You had a busy weekend last weekend. What were you doing at Bradford City last week?
3: I was a mascot and I went on the pitch and I do not like Leeds.
2: But we might have Leeds fans listening.
3: Well, it's an opinion.
2: Well, it is an opinion, that's true. Now, it is a big weekend at the football.
3: FA Cup final.
2: Chelsea against Liverpool. Liverpool, of course, still on for the quadruple at the moment.
3: They're going to win the quadruple.
2: No, but do you not think Manchester City are going to win the league, though?
3: No, because Man City don't deserve to win the league. They're rich people.
2: Do you know what? Speaking of rich, though, my friend Mark, you know Mark, who we've been to football with, he just messaged me today and he says, I've bought a season ticket for Manchester City next year. I mean, goodness knows that. I wonder how much Manchester
3: City
2: is. I know. I really don't know how much they are. But how do you think, what score do you think for the FA Cup final?
3: I'm going to say 3-1 to Liverpool.
2: 3-1 to Liverpool.
3: Yeah.
2: I think I've got a funny. I mean, it's been a funny season with Chelsea, obviously, with everything happening with Abramovich. Do you not think Chelsea can do it?
3: No.
2: You're quite convinced it's going to be Liverpool?
3: I don't like Chelsea anymore because of what happened.
2: Well, obviously, you know, it's been a bit of a, you know...
3: horrible couple of weeks.
2: Yeah, but, I mean, Liverpool, you're saying 3-1. I'm going to predict that it's going to go to extra time. I think it's going to go to extra time. I do, and I think that Chelsea are going to edge it in extra time, just my opinion. But if you do like your football...
3: I don't like you anymore.
2: You know, well, I'll have to live with that. If you do like your football, make sure you subscribe to Sky Sports Football.
3: And subscribe to my channel and Dad's channel.
2: Well, yeah, that as well. But Sky Sports Football have got live Bundesliga on this weekend, which sometimes they put the odd game on for free. You don't have to always subscribe to Sky, and they've got action with Hertha Berlin this Saturday afternoon. So just... bear that in mind. Good channel with sometimes live games on. But yeah, you could subscribe to Chris Benson Quiz on YouTube and check out Chris.
3: Not Chris Benson
2: Big Match.
3: Quiz. It's just called Chris Benson.
2: It's easy enough to find, though, isn't it?
3: Goodbye.
2: Well, thank you, Eric, for that. And we leave you with a bit of Queen, Bohemian Rhapsody. Thanks for listening, everyone. See you next week.

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everybody, tell everybody that B.B. 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

0: This is WAMFLP New Orleans, from the CBD to Chalmette, from the river to the lake. We're downtown, not uptown, but we're the voice of the people for all of New Orleans.
1: Love and happiness. Yeah. Something that can make you do wrong, make you do right.

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We're downtown, not uptown, but we're the voice of the people for all of New Orleans.